Even in the quietest moments, you can play a Supertramp song. It's 107.7 Triple Y featuring the late Rick Davis, who passed away on the stage just last year, age 81. 24 to 10, the number one song on this day in 1980, just happens to be a track from one of my favourite albums of all time. Yes, well, it was the UK charts. Number one song this day, 1980 on the UK charts, was this.

The UK charts, by the way, not too sure how it fared in Australia 46 years ago. It's 107.7 triple Y. Probably pretty good. Remember having the Sylar Fitz album in the in Burns household back in 1980. It wasn't my copy. I kind of claimed it though, I think, some years later. Happy Father's Day. Fathers, dads, daddies, and mums who play both roles. 20 to 10.

0: 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Some themes include numbers, colours, names, or just about you and me.
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3: This is Triple Y weather. Currently outside, it's 14 degrees. 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

for about, I don't know, 4 or 5 albums ago, maybe 5 or 6. Steel Wheels, Rolling Stones, Mixed Emotions on 107.7 Triple Y. Of course, their new album came out last month, Foreign Tongues. Hopefully QEH give me a day leave to go see the shopping. No, I'm only here for a day procedure. Hopefully. Wish me luck. 107.7 Triple Y FM. Yeah, a small heart procedure. What do they call it? Then this pump stuff into you. Angiogram? Something like that. Anyway, hopefully somebody will be in the chair next Sunday morning. I've put the post up on our members page. So hopefully somebody in the chair next Sunday morning doing the Sunday thing. 107.7 Triple Y FM Father's Day 2026. Don't get the big Father's Day card display on now until 2 p.m. Rotary Park down at the foreshore. There'll be DJ music and food and drink stores as well. They go through to 2 o'clock this Arvo. That's the Father's Day car display. All thanks to the Wiley Cars enthusiast group there. 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Early lunch for yourself. 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Viscount Slim Avenue, Woolies until 1 o'clock. 107.7 Triple Y FM. Happy 30th anniversary next year. Happy 30th anniversary next year. And she's going to celebrate it by going back on the road. Torn turns 30 next year.

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Father's Day 2026, of all the mothers who also play the role of the father, and have been for many, many years. 7 away from 11, 107.7 Triple Y FM. International programming follows the air news at 11, followed by Remember When and the Irish and Celtic program. We have the jazz program from 5, the blues program from 7, and the hard rock program from 9 this evening. Have yourself a wonderful Sunday. Enjoy your brand new week. That's me for a little while now. Got a few weeks off and back on deck. All going well with my procedure. Yeah, got a small health issues I need to take care of in Adelaide, QEH. So all going well. It will go well. It will go well. It will go well. I'll be back in 2 weeks' time. Trust me. Promise. To all the fathers who are no longer with us in 2026, if you're home this morning and you spend your first year without your dad, remember the good times. Happy Father's Day. On yours. I'll talk to you in 2 weeks' time. Promise.

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1: Hello, I'm Sarah Warmby. A Sydney-bound Qantas flight has been forced to make an emergency landing after experiencing a suspected engine issue shortly after takeoff from Queenstown in New Zealand. Vision shows what appears to be flames coming from the engine. One News reporter, Jared Tullock, is in New Zealand.
2: Yeah, well, we were filming close to the airport when this incident happened and the plane was taking off. And when we heard the loud bang, and then a burst of flames coming out of the left engine of the Boeing 737. A lot of people around Queenstown too also posting footage as well. A passenger on board the flight too also sending through footage of those flames from their engine too. Now, emergency was declared with the flight that was bound for Sydney initially having to be diverted to Christchurch, about 350 kilometres north of Queenstown, where it landed safely around 5 p.m. New Zealand time. Now, Qantas hasn't confirmed exactly what the cause of the incident is, other than to say there was a suspected issue with the engine. It says it acknowledges the distress for passengers and is supporting them.
1: Authorities in Nepal say they've rescued another two people more than 10 days after flash floods on the border with Tibet. The BBC's Lee Milner reports.
3: A day after two Nepalese hydropower workers were pulled alive from a tunnel, rescuers have brought a Chinese worker to safety from another site. An army spokesman says the man was found in the Trishuli hydropower project this morning. Separately, police say a woman has been rescued from the fourth floor of a house badly damaged by flooding in Bhatrawati. More than 1,300 people are now known to have died in the floods, while around 5,000 remain missing.
1: Still overseas, and the US military says it has struck three Iranian oil tankers in the Gulf, destroying two and disabling the other. Iran earlier targeted two US Navy ships. The military says no US personnel were hurt. Meanwhile, Australia's fuel stocks continue to remain higher than when the Iran war broke out. There are 41 days worth of petrol and 33 days worth of diesel. 3.5 billion litres of fuel is locked in to be delivered over the next 4 weeks. Two primary-aged children have been taken to hospital after they were flung from a jumping castle southwest of Melbourne yesterday. Sean Bindley has the details.
4: It's understood an abrupt gust of wind caused the inflatable to fly into the air, causing the pair to fall 10 metres to the ground at Mount Dunee just before 11 a.m. Both were taken to hospital in a stable condition with upper body injuries. Several other children who were on the jumping castle at the time of the incident escaped injury. Sean Bindley, Air News.
1: Meantime, there's been a similar incident involving a jumping castle at Banksia in Sydney South. A boy and a girl were treated for head injuries, while an infant was also hospitalised with minor injuries. And rugby league legend Roy Simmons has raised more than $170,000 for dementia research as part of his fifth annual fundraising walk. According to the ABC, the 67-year-old walked more than 300 kilometres from Gilgandra to Canberra in the New South Wales Central West to raise money for dementia research. Simmons was diagnosed with early onset Alzheimer's disease 5 years ago. This is Air National News. The Raiders have stunned the finals-bound Cowboys with a 50-30 ambush in the NRL. North Queensland dealt a reality check ahead of finals. Coach Todd Payton says he's disappointed.
5: Yeah, shocked. Very disappointed, but new competition next week and we've got to get past that quickly and dive into what we're doing on Monday.
1: The Warriors won a thriller beating the Sea Eagles 31-30. The Storm scored a last-second winner to beat the Sharks 24-20. There are two games this afternoon. First up, the Dragons and Eels, followed by the Panthers and Tigers. In the Women's Rugby League, the Knights, Roosters and Sharks all posted wins. The job of Adelaide coach Matthew Nix now looks secure after the Crows notched up their first AFL finals win since 2017. Sarah Patterson reports.
6: There were reports during the week that Nicks may lose his job if the Crows fail to break their post-season drought. Last night's elimination final at Adelaide Oval saw the Crows down the Western Bulldogs by 22 points, the retiring Tex Walker helping to seal the win with a crucial goal in the final term. But the Crows will have their work cut out next week, playing a semi-final away to reigning premiers Brisbane. Sarah Patterson, S Sport.
7: And the Swans defeated the Lions by 53 points in their qualifying final. And Manchester City made it 3 from 3 to sit atop the English Premier League ladder after a 1-0 win over Coventry. Australian Independent Radio News.
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8: This is Triple Y weather. Currently outside, it's 15 degrees. 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
1: This is Triple Y weather. Currently outside, it's 16 degrees. 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
1: Hello, I'm Sarah Wombe. The Federal Coalition will look to criminalise the burning of the Australian flag. Alex Riddell explains.
2: Burning or desecrating the Australian flag and vandalising significant monuments would be serious crimes under legislation set to be introduced by the Federal Opposition this year. News Corp reports the opposition would also enshrine January 26 in Commonwealth Law as Australia's National Day. The publication also reports the coalition will introduce these laws in the hope of clawing back votes from One Nation. It comes after two women were early this year charged after defacing an RSL in Melbourne's northeast ahead of dawn services on Anzac Day. Alex Riddell reporting.
1: The Queensland opposition leader is demanding a full investigation after Thursday's system upgrade forced Queensland ambulance dispatchers to manually relay call information by radio. The emergency service insists 000 calls were unaffected during the transition, but opposition leader Stephen Miles is calling for an immediate review to determine what went wrong. Australian drones will soon enter flood zones across Nepal to help with relief efforts. 15 Australian drone specialists are in Kathmandu supporting local teams. The two nations are now coordinating where the technology will be deployed. Jeremy Stubbs from Fire and Rescue New South Wales says they have world-class capabilities.
3: We do have a speaker on there that we've utilised during rescues to communicate with people. We've got lighting, which is fantastic of a night time, so it can support people walking in and out of areas. The camera on the front has infrared, so it can pick up heat signatures of people. And the data quality has been fantastic.
1: US peace negotiators Steve Witkoff and Jared Kushner have arrived in Moscow to make a renewed plea with Russian President Vladimir Putin to end the war with Ukraine. Here's the BBC's Steve Rosenberg.
4: Before his two envoys flew to Moscow, President Trump said, "We have an idea for peace." It's unclear what the idea is, whether there's any new proposal on the table, and whether President Putin can be persuaded to accept it. In his recent public statements, the Kremlin leader has struck an uncompromising tone, insisting that Russia is making progress on the battlefield. Ukraine's president, Volodymyr Zelensky, confirmed he plans to meet Steve Witkoff and Jared Kushner on Sunday. If that meeting goes ahead in Ukraine, it will be the first time the two US envoys have held talks there.
1: Police in South Australia are searching for a man following an alleged late-night stabbing in Adelaide's Inner East. Authorities were called to Glenside just after 9:30 on Friday night following reports a man had been stabbed in the back of the neck. According to the Advertiser, the man was taken to hospital. His injuries are not believed to be life-threatening. Police are urging anyone with information to contact Crime Stoppers. Also in news, a man is on the run after three people were attacked with an axe inside a home in Victoria's east. Clean-up efforts are underway after strong westerly winds lashed parts of New South Wales. And Australian boxing legend Tony Mundine has been farewelled by mourners at a funeral service in Sydney. This is Air National News. Sydney have secured a home preliminary final after surging to a 53-point victory over Brisbane at the SCG, 21-15-141 to 13-10-88. Logan McDonald kicked six goals, while Charlie Curnow and Tom Papley five majors each. In the other game, the Crows beat the Bulldogs 90-68 in their elimination final. In the AFLW, wins to the Lions, Suns, Kangaroos and Bulldogs. To NRL, the Warriors beat the Sea Eagles by a single point, 31-30 in a thriller in Auckland. The Storm defeated the Sharks 24-20. The Raiders too good for the Cowboys 50-30. In the rugby, the Wallabies in Argentina have drawn 28 all in their test match. And tennis, it's the end of the first week at the US Open. And for his update, here's Air Sports' Paul Walsh.
5: Round of 16 places are up for grabs on day 7 of Flushing Meadows, with Iga Swiatek, Mia Andreeva, Coco Gauff and Karen Khachanov all advancing. However, the news not so good for the men's number 9 seed Taylor Fritz, and the women's 10th seed Amanda Anisimova, who were both round three casualties. For Australians, the brave run of world number 121 Dane Sweeney came to an end at the hands of the 21st seed Luciano Dadelli in three sets, 6-4, 3-6, 6-3. Evening session tonight will see Naomi Osaka up against Elise Mertens from Belgium. Paul Walsh for Air Sport.
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6: This is Triple Y weather. Currently outside, it's 16 degrees. For more information, head to our website, www.triplewy.com.au, and click on weather.

It always helps if you push the slider up to the right position. I was paddling away there, and no one was able to hear me apart from me. It's Bill back at Triple Y again. That was a good start. That was Raymond Lefevre and his orchestra doing a piece called Soul Coaxing that did very well on the charts in the about 1968 sort of period. And it is, as time goes by, and I trust that will be the only time I make a mistake for the next 2 hours. And we go right around the 20th century, like this particular one now. This is 90 years ago. It's 2nd of June 1936. It was recorded, Dan Donovan. And the novelty tune, I Like Bananas, because they have no bones, and the backing group, it's an outfit. It's led by Henry Hall and his BBC Dance Orchestra.

0: Mr. Durante, this is a surprise. What are you doing here?
1: What am I doing here? You asked me. It's mutiny, that's what it is. I come a million miles, a million of them, to see this London people, and this is what I get. It's mortifying, that's what it is. This George fella singing about bananas. Bananas without any bones. What do you suppose he's referring to? There's only one banana worth singing about, and that's grown on me. So don't quote me on that. It's mortifying. It's mutiny. It's degrading. That's what it is. Ha! Words fail me.
0: Well, don't let it get you, Mr. Durante. Listen to George sing this chorus.
2: Aha, the famous spokesman, even the unknowns. They like their bananas because they have their only bones. It's everybody's weakness. It might be your ain. Didn't you like bananas? Because they have their only beans. Man, there's something in bananas that gives you that strange feeling. Nobody can resist them. They are self-feeling. The quintuplets bearness, man. Those healthy five deons. They all eat bananas, because they have their only bones.

Edmundo Ross and his orchestra from 1957 with a piece called Capellito de Alleli. And Barbara Streisand, when was that, about 66 or thereabouts? She brought out that version of People Who Need People. And Jeff Harvey, Jack Iverson, the trumpet player, Don Burrows was involved. There was a vocal chorus as well doing Cheek to Cheek. It was from an album, Australian album, paying tribute to Irving Berlin. And right at the start, 1936, Henry Hall and his BBC Dance Orchestra with some people coming in imitating Jimmy Durante and George Formby, and with I Like Bananas Because They Have No Bones. Kathleen McCormick now, this song originally was from about 1920, but this is a much more modern recording. It's about 1960 or thereabouts. And Kathleen McCormick doing Alice Blue Gown.

0: There was a time when little vignettes like that, written by Leroy Anderson, they were very popular, and Leroy was very good at writing atmospheric little pieces like that. It was called The Typewriter, of course, and it was Richard Heyman and his orchestra, Nelson Riddle and his orchestra before that, and the vocalist was Linda Ronstadt. It was part of that excellent 3LP set that she brought out around 1983-ish, early 80s, Sophisticated Lady. Benny Goodman and his orchestra, Helen Forrest doing some singing with How High the Moon, and Kathleen McCormack at the start with Alice Bluegown. Now, I like haunting op shops and secondhand record shops and record fairs and all sorts of things, and amongst the records I grab are any little oddities that I find that I think, oh, I didn't know that existed. And John Lemessurier, the actor, made one LP where he had quite a bit of spoken word, and he actually sang a couple of songs and had a few guest artists as well. It was called What Is Going to Become of Us All. It was brought out in 1976. I found a copy last week. So here are a few excerpts, starting out with a spoken word piece written by Mr. Noel Coward.
1: I remember the auditions, the nerve-wracking auditions. Darkened auditorium, an empty, dusty stage. Little girls in ballet dresses, practicing positions. Gentlemen with pince-nez, asking you your age. Hopefulness and nervousness struggling within you, dreading that familiar phrase, "Thank you, dear, no more." Straining every muscle, every tendon, every sinew, to do your dance much better than you'd ever done before. Think of your performance. Never mind the others, never mind the pianist. Talent must prevail. Never mind the baleful eyes of other children's mothers, glaring from the corners and willing you to fail. I can remember, the months of November and December were more significant to me than other months could ever be. For they were the months of high romance, when destiny waited on tiptoe, when every boy actor stood a chance of getting into a Christmas show. Not for me the dubious heaven of being some prefect's protege. Not for me the second 11. For me, two performances a day. Oh, those first rehearsals, only very few lines. Rushing home to mother, learning them by heart. Enter left through window, dots to mark the cue lines. Exit with the others. Still, it was a part. Opening performance, legs a bit unsteady. Dedicated tension shivers down my spine. Powder, grease, and eye black. Sticks of makeup ready. Leichner number 3 and number 5 and number 9. World of strange

in which I was invited to try and get through a number called A Nightingale Sang in Berkeley Square, which everybody knows, and I was a little uncertain about it, about doing it, because I don't sing, as you'll hear later. And I happened to be in Berkeley Square one day, sometime last year, whenever that was. When was last year? I don't know. And I thought, well, here we are. This is what it's all about. And I sat there and I looked up in the trees where that bird might have been some time ago, in 1939 or 40. I don't suppose he's there now. And as I looked up, within 30 seconds, some naughty starling had left something really rather unpleasing on my left shoulder, so I got up and left. Anyway, here's a song. That's what it's called. A Nightingale Sang in Berkeley Square.

When two lovers meet in London, so the legends tell, songbirds sing. Winter turns to spring. Every winding street in London falls beneath the spell. I know such enchantment can be, 'cause it happened one evening to me. That certain night, the night we met, there was magic abroad in the air. There were angels dining at the Ritz, and a nightingale sang.

may be right, I may be wrong, but I'm perfectly willing to swear that as she turned and smiled at me, a nightingale sang in Berkeley Square. The moon that lingered over London town, poor puzzled moon, he wore a frown. But how was he to know we two were so in love? The whole darn world was upside down. The streets of town were paved with stars. It was such a romantic affair. And as we kissed and said good night, a nightingale sang in Berkeley Square. I know, because I was there. That night in Berkeley Square.

now, Alan Clare. A piano player I have cherished over the years. He's going to play something that I've always asked him to play whenever I see him in some convenient hangout. And it's called What's New?

Annie Ross bringing the album from John LeMessurier to a close with So Long, Frank Lloyd Wright, which of course is written by Paul Simon. And we also had Alan Clare with Lenny Bush on the bass with What's New, and John LeMessurier himself doing the Noel Coward piece, The Boy Actor, and a nightingale sang in Berkeley Square at the Flinders Street School of Music. Flinders Street, there used to be a school of music in Adelaide in Flinders Street. And they had a percussion ensemble. This is that particular ensemble doing El Comanchero.

Jane Scully got her start in Young Talent Time in the early 1970s. By 1981, she was part of a TV show called The Saturday Show that was on the ABC, and that was from that particular show. Dardanella, Val Dunigan with Isle of Innisfree, and the Flinders Street School of Music Percussion Ensemble with El Comanchero. Matt Munro had a big hit with this particular film theme in the mid-1960s.

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1: This is Triple Y weather. Currently outside, it's 16 degrees. 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

Gail Kingston out in front of Kanga Bentley's Hot Foot 7. Kanga was a trad institution in Adelaide a couple of decades ago. Derek Bentley, his real name was. He was a trombone player, of course. He had quite a prominent trombone there on Blue Monday up on Sugar Hill. And Brigadoon is another recording that's just come my way. It's a production of Brigadoon with Jack Cassidy and Shirley Jones involved. And it's a Lerner and Lowe musical, of course, originally from 1947. Not this particular recording, but set in a fictional Scottish village called Brigadoon, which only appears one day in every 100 years. And a couple of Americans on a trip happened to stumble across it on that particular day and, of course, fall in love with somebody, you know, a woman in the village, of course, that sort of story. So we've got from the show the orchestra and chorus starting it all off with the introduction and prologue. Then we've got Frank Peretto with the chorus doing I'll Go Home with Bonnie Jean. Then Shirley Jones and Jack Cassidy doing the big hit number, the standard tune that it's become since then in the show, almost like being in love, Brigadoon.

Excerpts from Brigadoon, Shirley Jones, Jack Cassidy, with Almost Like Being in Love. They were actually married, I think, at the time. One of their children was a fellow called David Cassidy that became a bit of a pop star in the 1970s. And we also had their Frank Peretta and the chorus with I'll Go Home with Bonnie Jean, and the orchestra and chorus at the start with the introduction and prologue to the show. Horst Jankowski was a European pianist who did very well with a tune in the mid-1960s called A Walk in the Black Forest.

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In November, we celebrate 40 years on air. That's 40 years entertaining you. 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

Real Matter doing Les Bicyclettes de Belle Size, and you sort of think, well, that must have been originally a French song. No, it was written by Les Reed and Barry Mason for a short little film, apparently, based around Belle Size Park in London. And so it's went over to France, and Real Matter did it in French. Apart from, of course, Engelbert Humperdinck had a huge hit version of it in English. 101 Strings with Guitars Galore. We're doing that version of Call Me before that. Connie Stevens with Have You Got Any Castles, Baby? And Horst Jankowski with A Walk in the Black Forest. And I trawl through all of my records of this sort of material that I've got, and every so often I come across something which I picked up somewhere some time ago, I haven't really taken any notice of it, and I put it on the turntable, listen to it, and think, wow, this is great fun. Such an album is Ruben Rodriguez and his Guadalajara Kings. And they're actually American from California. Did three albums, apparently, I just looked up. This is What They Do With Strangers in the Night.

The wonderfully named George Washing Machine, playing violin and singing with a very fine guitar player, Ian Date, and they called the band Sweet Atmosphere. The Continental was the tune. Semprini tinkling the ivories with Viva Navarra, and Ruben Rodriguez and his Guadalajara Kings doing all sorts of interesting things with Strangers in the Night. Slow it down a little bit now. Mantovani, back in the 1950s, had a huge hit with his rendition of Charmaine.

Ella Fitzgerald and her famous orchestra with the Starlit Hour. Bob Crosby and the Bobcats with Marion Mann doing the singing in So Far So Good. Bill McCormick with Falling in Love with Love. And we started off with Mantovani with Charmaine. Ron Goodwin was a composer, conductor, orchestrator. A very fine musician back in the 1960s, 1970s, a bit earlier than that as well. And he wrote music for a lot of films. But this time he's actually playing tribute to another film composer. Tribute to Henry Mancini. We've got Baby Elephant Walk, Days of Wine and Roses, Charade, and Moon River.

Ron Goodwin and his orchestra with that tribute to Henry Mancini, and I'm about to go off and relax for a couple of hours before I come back, recharged to do 2 hours of jazz from 5 o'clock through to 7 o'clock on Triple Y, going out here with Billy Butterfield, a trumpeter, who did a lot of work with Ray Conniff. Billy Butterfield here, leading his own ensemble with And the Angels Sing.

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1: I'm Mark Dransfield. A team of Australian victim identification specialists has touched down in Nepal 11 days on from the flooding disaster. The experts will provide technical and forensic assistance to local authorities on the ground. As well, an Australian tunnelling expert has arrived in Nepal to help with more possible rescues. 5,000 people are missing after the flooding, including 36 Australians. Assistant Foreign Minister Matt Thistlethwaite has told News 24. He's holding out hope more people will be found alive.
2: We managed to locate 7 Australians this week. 2 people have just been rescued from the Trishuli hydropower tunnel, which is positive news.
1: The federal government's being urged to act on New South Wales crime figures living overseas. Police believe gang leaders are orchestrating crimes in the state from thousands of kilometres away. The Attorney General's being urged to hurry through Interpol red notice applications for underworld kingpins. Clean-up efforts are underway after strong westerly winds lashed parts of New South Wales. Crews have worked overnight to restore power to thousands of homes after the wild weather brought down power lines. Firefighters battling bushfires across the state will be assisted by more favourable conditions for today. Rural Fire Service Superintendent Ben Shepherd says people should be prepared.
3: It does remain quite dry in a number of places, so it is likely we could continue to see some fires. So we're asking everyone, please be prepared. Please make sure your plans are in place and report any new fires to 000 immediately.
1: Meantime, parts of southeast Queensland are under a strict 24-hour fire ban as temperatures rise. Despite record profits, Qantas is seeking to send more Aussie jobs overseas. The airline proposes to lift the number of cabin crew from overseas countries from the current cap of 12% to 40%. The plan will see the lower paid overseas workers operate Qantas flights from Australia to Asia, the US and Europe. The number of properties advertised for sale in Perth has exceeded 7,000 for the first time in 3 years. That's according to the REIWA. That number's nearly 8% more than July and more than 140% increase on the same time last year. REIWA President Suzanne Brown says the rise is down to a few factors, including an increase in the period of time houses are listed for.
4: It's really just people, a lot of them are investors, thinking of selling their property and they're weighing up their decisions after the federal budget. But also it's important to remember that it's active listings. So we're seeing a lot more listings because the time on market has extended to 23 days.
1: Overseas now, and US President Donald Trump is losing patience as the war between Ukraine and Russia passes the 4.5-year mark. The president sent negotiators to Kyiv and Moscow in a bid to end the war, which Mr. Trump says is killing tens of thousands of people every month.
5: President Zelensky and President Putin, they truly hate each other. You know, last week, they lost 32,000 people, mostly soldiers, during the last month. It's got to get settled.
1: Both sides have agreed to a temporary 72-hour ceasefire in their respective capitals during the talks. And thieves in England have stolen around 70,000 pints of Guinness from a warehouse in Cheshire. The black ale was loaded onto 2 truck trailers and they stole one, then came back 2 hours later for the other. This is AIR National News. First to NRL, and a short time ago, the Eels led the Dragons 10-6 in Wollongong. In NRLW, the Broncos women downed the Dragons 22-16. AFL, and the job of Adelaide coach Matthew Nicks now looks secure after the Crows notched up their first finals win since 2017. Sarah Patterson reports.
6: There were reports during the week that Nicks may lose his job if the Crows failed to break their postseason drought. Last night's elimination final at Adelaide Oval saw the Crows down the Western Bulldogs by 22 points, the retiring Tex Walker helping to seal the win with a crucial goal in the final term. But the Crows will have their work cut out next week, playing a semi-final away to reigning premiers Brisbane. Sarah Patterson, S Sport.
1: AFLW and Fremantle has beaten Richmond 60-35. In tennis, former US Open champ Coco Gauff has maintained her record of never losing before the fourth round. She beat Spain's Cristina Buxa to reach the last 16. Gauff says she goes into any match on her guard.
7: It's just tennis. Some days just don't go your way. But I feel like the tour on both sides has so much depth. So honestly, yeah, it's an upset. But really amongst the players, you're like, well, it's not really that surprising. But I guess, again, numbers-wise, for you guys, it may feel that like surprising.
1: Dane Sweeney's run has come to an end with the Aussie defeated by Luciano Darderi in the third round. Australian Independent Radio News.
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8: This is Triple Y weather. Currently outside, it's 17 degrees. For more information, head to our website, www.triplewy.com.au, and click on weather.
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10: You can talk of your whiskey and talk of your beer. There's something much nicer that's waiting me here. It sits on the fire beneath the gum tree. There's nothing much nicer than a billy of tea. I rise in the morning as soon as it's light.

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Oh, the man of March, he sees the spring and wonders what the year will bring and hopes for better weather. Through April rain, the man goes down to watch the birds come in to share.

and grins at each newcomer. And in July, the man in cotton shirt, he sits and thinks on being idle. The August man in thousands takes the round to watch the sea and find the sun. September man is standing near to saddle up and lead the year. And autumn is his bridal. And the man of new October takes the reins, and early frost is on his shoulder.

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And the January man comes round again in a woolen coat and boots of leather to

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We're having a party. Would you like an invite? Stay tuned for your chances for your exclusive invite.

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1: 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Currently outside, it's 17 degrees. For more information, head to our website, www.triplewy.com.au, and click on weather.
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This next song is just about my favourite Woody Guthrie song. The song's about two Italian immigrant workers who landed in the United States at the early part of the 20th century. And they found sort of quite Dickensian working conditions, and they started organising for better wages and conditions for their fellow workers. And for their efforts, they were framed on a murder charge and executed on the electric chair. 50 years later, in 1976, I think it was, the Supreme Court of the United States overturned the guilty plea and said that they were innocent. So please sing along.

and Annie roared, "Ye muckle gyte, the calf here nicky dams." So Unca Swearta took them off the lassie for to please. And then my trousers lurked up around about my knees. A wasp kid crawling up my leg in the middle, oh, a Sam. And never again will I rig

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1: I'm Mark Transfield. Miracle rescues are continuing in Nepal, with an Australian expert now on the ground trying to find trapped workers. Nelson Scott reports from Kathmandu.
2: A 64-year-old Nepali woman has been pulled alive from her mud-covered house 10 days after devastating floods. She's been airlifted to Kathmandu and is receiving treatment. Hundreds of workers remain trapped in hydropower tunnels in the country's north. Three employees have now been rescued from the site. Renowned Australian geologist Arnold Dix is now on the ground near the Tibetan border after previously directing operations from Victoria. Mr. Dix and his team are probing the deep shafts of the tunnels for air, desperate to find more people still alive. Nelson Scott, Kathmandu.
1: The families of three people executed by North Queensland farmer Darryl Young are calling for changes to the state's homicide laws. They're pushing for consecutive life sentences for multi-victim murderers so they serve a longer jail term. On Friday, Darryl Young was found guilty of murdering his three neighbours. He'll face formal sentencing tomorrow. The federal coalition will look to criminalise the burning of the Australian flag. Alex Riddell explains.
3: Burning or desecrating the Australian flag and vandalising significant monuments would be serious crimes under legislation set to be introduced by the federal opposition this year. News Corp reports the opposition would also enshrine January 26 in Commonwealth law as Australia's National Day. The publication also reports the coalition will introduce these laws in the hope of clawing back votes from One Nation. It comes after two women were earlier this year charged after defacing an RSL in Melbourne's northeast ahead of dawn services on Anzac Day. Alex Riddell reporting.
1: Australia's healthcare practitioner watchdog has been accused of failing to investigate allegations of negligence and misconduct. Patients who've notified APRA about poor treatment and care allege their concerns have been dismissed without investigation. Reforms to the watchdog are underway. New research from the University of Queensland has revealed a spike in mental health practitioners using AI tools in the workplace. Nearly 80% of survey participants reported using AI to transcribe interviews. Study lead Benjamin Johnson says it is common to see these tools now used in sessions.
4: 44% use it daily for at least one administrative task. And then we found that 33% used it daily for at least one client-facing task. Actually having the AI involved in the session itself.
1: And the South Melbourne Football Club has joined a wave of tributes honouring Liberal statesman Peter Katsimbanis, who's passed away. Sarah Wombe reports.
5: Mr. Katsimbanis was a prominent supporter of the club, as well as being one of only two people in Australia's history to serve in Parliament in two states where he created a legacy of principled legislation. He was instrumental in forging links between Australia, Greece and Cyprus, and he worked tirelessly to promote Australia's Anzac links in Greece. His passion for serving people and promoting international diplomacy saw Mr. Katsimbanis elected as the president of the World Hellenic Interparliamentary Association. Peter Katsimbanis was 60 years old.
1: Sarah Wormby with that report. This is Air National News. First to NRL, and the Dragons have downed the Eels 24-22 in Wollongong, and a short time ago the Panthers led West Tigers 12-0 in Parramatta. In NRLW, the Broncos women downed the Dragons 24-16, while the Titans women smashed West Tigers 58-0. AFLW and Fremantle's beaten Richmond 60-35. Meantime, Adelaide downed Hawthorn 67-39. Lions coach Chris Fagan expressed disappointment in the mindset of his players after the 53-point loss to the Swans. The Lions will now face the Adelaide Crows at the Gabba on Saturday night, but Crows coach Matthew Nix has told Fox Sports the Lions certainly won't be a pushover on their home turf.
6: We expect Fags and Brisbane though to bounce back from that. They rarely put two in a row, so we'll need to be at our best, but we're looking forward to it.
1: And in tennis, former US Open champ Coco Gauff has maintained her record of never losing before the fourth round. She beat Spain's Cristina Buxa to reach the last 16. Gauff says she goes into any match on her guard.
7: It's just tennis. Some days just don't go your way. But I feel like the tour on both sides has so much depth. So honestly, yeah, it's an upset. But really amongst the players, you're like, well, it's not really that surprising. But I guess, again, numbers-wise, for you guys, it may feel that, like, surprising.
1: Dane Sweeney's run has come to an end with the Aussie defeated 6-4, 6-3, 6-3 by Luciano Darderi in the third round. Australian Independent Radio News.
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8: This is Triple Y weather. Currently outside, it's 16 degrees. For more information, head to our website, www.triplewy.com.au, and click on weather.

Welcome to Sunday Jazz. We started off with classic recording Art Pepper on the saxophone with Red Garland piano, Paul Chambers the bass, Philly Joe Jones the drummer, and the track, of course, was You'd Be So Nice to Come Home To. The album it came from 1957, was called Art Pepper Meets the Rhythm Section. The Rhythm Section means that those three gentlemen, piano, bass, drums, were actually at that particular point Miles Davis's rhythm section. That's how important Miles Davis was considered back in those days. It was the rhythm section. And unfortunately, of course, with all of my shows where you're playing music from people who have been recording for many, many years, every so often somebody will pass away. And for this particular week, a couple of days ago, the guitarist Gene Betoncini passed away. Not that well-known name, particularly not in Australia, but he was a very fine player, of course, but he particularly specialised in playing the classical guitar, classical nylon string guitar in a jazz style, similar to people like Louis Bonfa and Charlie Bird. And I haven't got very much of Gene's work, but I first came across his work on an album by the saxophonist Paul Winter. Paul Winter had put together a sort of an early jazz world music sort of group called the Winter Consort. And I picked up an album of theirs many, many, many years ago and fell in love with the whole album, the sound. And there was quite a lot of nylon string guitar work on it from Gene Betoncini. So I'm going to play a few bits and pieces during the show. This is the Antonio Carlos Jobim number, Canta Canta Me.

Don Burrows and Chris Hinzer, double flutes with Brazilian Anna, and that came from an album called Flute Salad. It was released way back in 1986, 40 years ago. I hadn't listened to it for a long time, and I put it on the other day and went, that's a good album. I must play some of that on the album show. I was about to say that on the on Sunday Jazz. That's what the show is right now. There's so many different shows on the weekend that I get myself very easily confused. And before that, we had the Winter Consort with Gene Bettolini playing some very tasteful nylon string guitar. And Gene has just passed away at the age of 89, so I'll be playing a little bit more of his work during the show. That particular tune that he did play there was Canta Canta Me. Now, from something Australian that was recorded 40 years ago to something that was recorded last year or thereabouts, there's a guitarist in Melbourne, Mark Moran, and his goal is to write 32 tunes and have them all played in 32 different live venues, one tune per venue. So he's called the whole thing 32 bars in 32 bars, because 32 bars in music length is a common length for a piece of music, a pop song or a jazz tune. And so this one, I think this one was the very first one in the series. It's been going about 3 years now. He's up to number 25 the last moment I looked at it. He might have brought another one out since then, but this is number one. And he's got a number of different vocalists involved in the whole project. The vocalist here is Jennifer Salisbury, and the tune is called Listen, and it was recorded at a place in Melbourne called Charlie's Bar.

The Will Sargeson Trio from Brisbane and Moton Swing classic tune. And from Melbourne, Jennifer Salisbury with a composition written by Mark Morand. And Mark was playing guitar as well. And that was called Listen. And we flit all over the place with Sunday Jazz because it could be jazz from 1925. Could be jazz from a couple of weeks ago. This is, I think it was in the late 1970s, this LP. The trumpeter Charles Tolliver was in charge of the whole thing, and it's a tune called On the Nile.

all the way back to 1958 for Tiny Grimes, the guitarist. In fact, he played a what's called a tenor guitar, which was quite popular back in those days, which was basically a take a six-string guitar and take the two bass strings out, which, you know, if you're playing an ensemble with a bass player and a keyboard player, etc., you perhaps don't even need some of those bass strings. But yeah, Tiny Grimes on the tenor guitar with a smooth one. It was Coleman Hawkins on the tenor sax, Musa Kalim on the flute, Ray Bryant on the piano, Earl Womack on the double bass, and Teagle Fleming Jr. on the drums. And we also had Charles Tolliver before that, the trumpeter, with a tune of his called On the Nile. Back to the Winter Consort and Gene Petrucini, who passed away a couple of days ago, a very fine nylon string guitar player. A little bit more of his work on this piece called Marilia.

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1: This is Triple Y Weather. Currently outside, it's 15 degrees. 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

La Costa Drive was the name of that particular piece, and I've been mentioning the age of recordings during the show tonight, and this one just tells you in the title, because the leader of the whole thing is a fellow called Jack Doughty, but the whole title of the ensemble is Jack Doughty and the Class of 1971. So that really tightens it into exactly when it was recorded. We now saunter off into our luxurious jazz lounge. Last week it wasn't quite a jazz lounge. It was more a world music lounge. And, well, this is, we're still in Europe this particular time, but Horst Jankowski played his big hit in my earlier show as time goes by, earlier in the day, Walk in the Black Forest. And I was looking at that particular album during the week, and there's some nice arrangements of other pieces on there which fit into this jazz lounge sort of genre. So this is Mr. Jankowski at the keyboard with some help from some friends doing The Windmills of Your Mind and Eleanor Rigby.

couple of nice arrangements of tunes that have been recorded by many people. The Movers of Your Mind and Eleanor Rigby. And the pianist was Horst Jankowski. And I'm assuming he probably arranged it all himself as well. There will be another Jazz Lounge next week on Sunday Jazz. Now, having just played a version of Eleanor Rigby, there's a lot of pop songs, rock songs, that have been given jazz treatments over the years. James Valentine, who was a very fine saxophone player who passed away, sadly, a few weeks ago, a couple of months back now, did an excellent album of Australian classic rock tunes done in a slightly different jazzy style. And the band actually arranged all the material. They're very good arrangements. This is what they did with Friday on My Mind.

That's another one of those modern bands from Brisbane. They call themselves the Scornful Four, and it's their second album they've just released. And that's a tune from it, One Day You Will Know. The James Valentine Quartet before that with Friday On My Mind. Back to celebrating the life, the music of the guitarist Gene Bitoncini. And this is actually a track from the one LP I've got of his that was under his own name. He was the leader. It was the first album he actually recorded as the leader back way back in 1969. And this little piece is called Chuva.

0: delle vere celebration.
1: The Kenny Clarke, Francie Boland big band with Griff's Groove, and Truva before that from Gene Bettuccini. Going back to this 32 Bars in 32 Bars project by the Melbourne guitarist Mark Morand. He wrote all the tunes, and this is now Yvette Hearn singing one of his tunes, of course, and it's called I Love You.

That's from a new album by an outfit called The Pocket Trio, and they called it Let's Get Wet. And Yvette Hearn before that, with a tune written by Mark Moran, one of those 32 bars in 32 bars, which, what, if I do two a week, it'll take me 16 weeks to go through them all. Mind you, he hasn't recorded some of the later ones yet. It's been an ongoing project. Going back to the Winter Consorts with Gene Bettocchini involved on the nylon string guitar. Gene just passed away a couple of days ago at the age of 89. This tune is called Coral Dorian.

0: you very much. We're going to take a short break. Please stick around. Grab yourself some drinks and some food from the Vic and Mary, and we'll see you very soon.
1: We haven't got time for them to come back after their break. It's another one of those bands from Brisbane. There's a lot of variety of jazz happening in Brisbane. They would call themselves the Brunswick Street Parade, and the tune is called Rosetta. And Coral Dorian before that from the Winter Consort. That's just about it for me. I'll be back next week with my range of shows on the weekends. And this is a solo piano from Brad Meldow to take us out with a tune written around about 1940. I'm old-fashioned. I'll catch you next week.

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1: This is Triple Y weather. Currently outside, it's 14 degrees. 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
2: Evening all, this is Cliff, welcoming you to The Blues Show on Triple Y. And of course, we start off with Australian artists. We've got John Harp Drive, It's Our Fate, Shinbone Star, Deeper Than The Blues, and Russell Gray Bishop, I Think I've Had Enough.

And now from deepest Tasmania, we have the Smoke and Elmores with Pussycat, Who's Muddy Shoes, All in Good Time, and Shane O'Mara and Jack Tonks with their lovely tribute album to the great Burt Jansch called Sorrow Hides the Longing to Be Free, and this track's called Blackwater Side.

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as for friends, Lord, don't have any. When I get back upon my feet again, everybody wants to be your long lost friend. Mighty strange, without a doubt, nobody knows you when you're down.

This lady was just born to sing the blues. Stevie Page with a beautiful old classic, Crimea River. And then we got 40 Thieves with Gypsy Woman Blues. And Susanna Espy in The Last Word, Preacher.

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1: This is Triple Y weather. Currently outside, it's 13 degrees. For more information, head to our website, www.triplewy.com.au, and click on weather.
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Left Hand Frank and his blues band with Linda Liu, Adia Victoria, Mean Hearted Woman, and Dave Thomas, Eye on the Money. That's what's coming up on The Blues Show.

And now we got Yolanda Ingley with Paradise. B.B. 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And the Red Hot Blues Sisters, 3B Blues.

Coming up on the Blues Show, we got Blind Boy Fuller, Baby I Don't Have to Worry, Memphis Minnie, I'm Talking About You, and Groundhogs, Early in the Morning.

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I can lay. 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

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I laid it for the rich and I laid it for the poor. Laid it for the woman I love. 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

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I can lay. I can lay. I don't have to worry, baby, cause the stuff is here. Talk about laying it, I can lay it on down. Lay it like cross ties from town to town, cause I can lay. I can lay. I don't have to worry, baby, cause the stuff is here.

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And now we've got Beth Hart, Without Words in the Way, Albert King, Killing Floor, and The War and Treaty, Hit Dog Will Holler.

My time is up, guys. I'm out of here. I won't be back for another 2 days, back on Tuesday night with So Real, the soft rock and easy listening show. Please stay tuned for Michael's Sunday Rock Show. Good stuff he's got lined up for you. I think I've got one track left to see me out. Tony Joe White, The Train I'm On. Bye for now.

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1: This is Triple Y weather. Currently outside, it's 13 degrees. 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

0: Good evening, and welcome to the Sunday Night Rock Show with Michael. I start off the 2026 Aussie Hour with Airborne and Send Me to Rock and Roll Heaven, Catalano with I Need to Rock, Electric State with Head in Hands, and finished off with Suspended Animation and War. And I continue on now with the Riff Raiders and Sound Mirror, Jen Myers and the Rough and Tumbles with Shake Some Loose, Silver Lord with Holding the Line, and I'll finish off with Cat Wilder and Satan's Highway. 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

0: 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In the next bracket, I'll start off with the Rev Stars and a Masquerade. 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And I'll finish off with a Large Mirage and Wildfire.
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1: This is Triple Y weather. Currently outside, it's 13 degrees. 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

0: 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I started off the first hour of music from overseas artists for 2026 with Chakra and Let the Show Begin. Ian Parry's Consortium Project 6 with Gods from the Heavens Above. Europe with Scandinavian Eyes, and finished off with the Saxon and Gods of Thunder. Going to continue on now with the Spread Eagle and Make Believer. Smoking Snakes with the Nasty Wild. Deep Purple with Scribbling Gibberish. And I'll finish off with Black Label Society and Gather of Souls.
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0: 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In the next bracket, I'll start off with Molly Hatchet and Dixie Highway. Grand with Begging. Paul Lane with Don't Let Me Go Tonight. And I'll finish off with Zan, Cody, and Beautiful and Damned.
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0: 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I'm going to finish off the hour now with Tony Mitchell and Living for the Weekend. And if I've got enough time, the last song of the hour will be by Tokyo Blade and I'm Gonna Rise.
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1: 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Currently outside, it's 12 degrees. 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

0: 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I start off the second hour of music from overseas artists for 2026 with the Malamorti and the Box, Cloven Hoof with Prodigal Son, Dominum with the Doctor Doctor, and finished off with SDI and The Rocket Takes Off. Going to continue on now with the Austin Star and Get Out Alive, Issa with the Running from the Night, Triosphere with Embers, and I'll finish off with Chez Kane and Too Dangerous.
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0: 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I'm going to finish off the show tonight with a Heretic and Swinging Blindly, Flotsam and Jetsam with The Edge of Nowhere, Master Don with The Barbarian's Blood, Killer and In the Eye of the Storm. Then we'll have Wolf and Death Satellite. And if I've got enough time, the last song of the show will be by Iron Flame and Shadow Slave. And I'll catch you all next week.
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1: 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Currently outside, it's 12 degrees. 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

Welcome to Monday's 12 till 2. That last track was, in fact, Jeff Beck with the track called Hammerhead. Started out sounding a lot like Jimi Hendrix, I thought. Speaking of good guitarists, Peter Green was always renowned in the early days of Fleetwood Mac as one of the best guitarists going around, particularly in the blues field. So I've got two tracks coming up next from an album called Blues for Greenie by Gary Moore. The first one is Supernatural, and the second one is Looking for Somebody.

0: Triple Y.
1: We just played Gary Moore playing tribute to Peter Green. We're looking for somebody from the album Blues for Greeny. Coming up next, we've got Fleetwood Mac. It's a Beautiful Day, band from San Francisco, or in the late 60s. Track called Don and Dewey from their album called The Marrying Maiden. And we'll follow it up with Nick Cave and the Bad Seeds with Cassie All Song.

I like to play some different music. So I've got a lady from Lebanon coming up next. Her name is Heba Tawaji, and she's listed as a movie director and an actress as well. But she's singing a song that was written by Sting from The Police, and it's called Desert Rose.

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Anyway, that was Quicksilver Messenger Service with Call On Me. Up next, we've got INXS, The Radiators, Pseudo Echo and AC/DC, and that'll complete the first hour of my show. Hope you've enjoyed it so far.

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1: This is Triple Y weather. Currently outside, it's 12 degrees. For more information, head to our website, www.triplewy.com.au, and click on weather.
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3: Welcome to the second hour of Monday's 12 till 2 with Noxie. Going to kick off with Jeff Beck and Johnny Depp with their version of Venus and Furs, which is the old Velvet Underground song. And after that, James Taylor with his classic Fire and Rain.

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1: The next track is called Wayfaring Stranger, and it's by Jack White, he of the White Stripes fame. It's a song which goes back to about 1850, so it's a pretty old song. It's been covered by lots and lots of people. And during the American Civil War, that's a bit of a sad story, this one, but during the American Civil War, a wounded and dying Union soldier was in a Confederate prison, and he actually carved it onto the wall of the prison. And the prison was called, the prison was actually in Virginia, in Richmond, and I think it was called Libby Prison, and it became known as the Libby Prison Hymn, but it's actually called Wayfaring Stranger. So here's the Jack White version of what is a very old song.

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1: The previous track was by the Rumpy Band called Black Fella, White Fella. And before that, we played the nice English progressive rock band called The Thoughts of Emilis Dabjack. What a weird name. Anyway, up next, we've got Gary Wright, who played keyboards in an English band called Spooky Tooth. He's an American himself, though. And his track's called Dream Weaver. And then after that, we've got My Sex with Space Race.

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1: That's about all for me this week. I'll be back again next Monday, 12 till 2. I'm going to leave you with a couple of tracks by Steve Miller Band. The first one's called Abracadabra, and then The Joker, and then after that, Noiseworks in My Youth. Hope you're listening again next week.

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1: 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Currently outside, it's 12 degrees. 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
1: 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Currently outside, it's 11 degrees. 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
2: Mohawk Indians, locked in a land dispute with Canadian authorities, reversed themselves today and kept up their blockade of a bridge into Montreal. The Warriors said they decided not to lift the blockade as promised because the authorities had reneged on a promise to reduce a police contingent in Oka.
3: Wyoming Governor Mike Sullivan has granted a stay of execution for Mark Hopkinson. Hopkinson, who was convicted in 1979 of ordering the killing of Jeffrey Green, was scheduled to die by lethal injection on September 25th. If the sentence is carried out, Hopkinson would be the first person executed in Wyoming since 1960.
4: Saddam Hussein declared Kuwait Province 19 in a television address from Baghdad today. The broadcast originated from Iraqi...

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Some themes include numbers, colours, names, or just about you and me.

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1: This is Triple Y weather. Currently outside, it's 11 degrees. 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
1: 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Thanks for coming. Welcome to our little soiree. I'd like to carry on now with a song from the Tango in the Night album called Everywhere.
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she was quite voluptuous. And it was true, she had eyes for me. 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

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He said, son, did you molest my daughter? I said, sheriff, I do not know of what you speak.

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1: This is Triple Y weather. Currently outside, it's 10 degrees. 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
1: Good morning, I'm Lee Harrison. Miracle rescues are continuing in Nepal, with an Australian expert now on the ground trying to evacuate trapped workers. Nelson Scott reports from Kathmandu.
2: A 64-year-old Nepali woman has been pulled alive from her mud-covered house 10 days after devastating floods. She's been airlifted to Kathmandu and is receiving treatment. Hundreds of workers remain trapped in hydropower tunnels in the country's north. Three employees have now been rescued from the site. Renowned Australian geologist Arnold Dix is now on the ground near the Tibetan border after previously directing operations from Victoria. Mr. Dix and his team are probing the deep shafts of the tunnels for air, desperate to find more people still alive. Nelson Scott, Kathmandu.
1: A volcano has erupted in Indonesia, prompting the suspension of more than 300 flights at Jakarta's international airport. The volcano between the main Java and Sumatra islands has been showing signs of activity since Friday. Volcanic ash has spread across Jakarta. The federal opposition has confirmed its migration plan is in its final stages. Under the plan, immigration numbers will be capped based on available housing. Shadow Immigration and Home Affairs Minister Jonathan Dunningham has told the ABC it's a detailed plan.
3: That will include reference to the cohorts of visa classes we want to manage and bring down, and of course what those numbers will be.
1: Detectives continue to search for a man accused of attacking his parents and brother with an axe in Victoria's Latrobe Valley. Police say Peter O'Ryan argued with his family in their home on Saturday afternoon. Detective Senior Sergeant Rod Finlay says the 48-year-old is known to police.
4: He's seen around the community a lot. He's itinerant, but he's seen regularly through Morwell, through Traralgon, and definitely up around the Tyres area, which are the areas that we're focusing our search on.
1: A 74-year-old woman's died after the moped she was riding collided with a car on Magnetic Island in North Queensland. The Canadian national died at the scene. The car driver is not injured. Overseas now, and Russia and Ukraine have agreed to pause strikes on each other's capital cities for 3 days. The move comes as a US envoy travels to the region to negotiate peace talks. US President Donald Trump says he wants the conflict settled.
5: President Zelensky and President Putin, they truly hate each other. You know, last week they lost 32,000 people, mostly soldiers, during the last month. It's got to get settled.
1: And a worker's died after being attacked by a crocodile at a wildlife park in Papua New Guinea. The man was in an enclosure at Port Moresby's Adventure Park. He died in hospital. This is Air National News. Sydney Swans star Tom Papley says he's shattered for skipper Callum Mills, who's set to miss the club's push for an unlikely AFL premiership. Mills feared ASL rupture added a sour note to Sydney's remarkable qualifying final win over reigning premiers Brisbane at the SCG. The Swans are expected to provide an official update on Mills sometime today. The regular NRL season has wrapped up over the weekend. Terry Daniel reports.
6: The Penrith Panthers are the NRL minor premiers after beating the West Tigers 38-10 at Parramatta Stadium. The win sets up a qualifying final showdown with the Sydney Roosters. Panthers coach Ivan Cleary says the minor premiership is a reward for a good season.
7: We've had a really good year. Started off so well, and then sort of coming out of Origin a bit inconsistent, but that was, it's kind of good to go through that as well, and I feel like we've finished pretty well.
6: Earlier, the St George Dragons had a 24-22 win over the Parramatta Eels in Wollongong. Terry Daniel, Air Sport.
1: And Kim Antonelli's magical season has continued, emphatically winning his home Italian Grand Prix from 19th in an historic triumph for the F1 Drivers' Championship leader. Australian Independent Radio News.
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8: This is Triple Y weather. Currently outside, it's 10 degrees. For more information, head to our website, www.triplewy.com.au, and click on weather.
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1: Good morning, I'm Lee Harrison. Labor will outline an enhanced social media policy this week, but the opposition isn't convinced it'll work. Michael Packey reports.
2: The Albanese government will release draft legislation which would give social media users the ability to switch off algorithms which control the content on their feeds. The eSafety Commissioner would be given more power and tech companies fined $100 million if they breach the rules. It's the next layer in a suite of measures which started rolling out in December last year. 10 months ago, children under 16 were banned from accessing social media. But the opposition claims the laws have failed, arguing these need to be fixed before trying to upgrade the legislation with more provisions. Michael Packey, Canberra.
1: One Nation has announced its plan for Australians to have more access to their superannuation. People would be able to divert a quarter of their future super contributions to their take-home pay under the proposal. For a couple earning a combined $168,000 annually, the scheme would deliver $82 a week. A solemn candlelit vigil has been held by Melbourne's Tibetan community in support of the victims of the catastrophic glacier collapse in Nepal. 11 days after the disaster, more than 5,500 remain missing, including 36 Australians. Reporter Nelson Scott says DFAT officials on the ground in Kathmandu are assisting families with the difficult process of identifying their loved ones.
3: What has started to happen now, 10, 11 days on from this tragedy, is bodies are decomposing as a result. It's nearly impossible to identify them, so they're using DNA to do that now.
1: The Ukrainian president says he expects the war with Russia to continue into the winter, following talks with US representatives. Steve Witkoff and Jared Kushner travel to Ukraine to meet with Volodymyr Zelensky, following talks with Vladimir Putin in Moscow. There's been no breakthrough in the talks, but Witkoff says there were positive signs.
4: It was a delightful trip. I would say that we had very meaningful discussion. Substantive, important.
1: In other news, veterans will lay down their service medals outside Parliament House as they campaign against changes to allied health services. The federal government plans to install a $5,000 annual cap on allied health treatment. Veterans fear the limit will disrupt treatment for people with serious injuries. The number of homes being sold at auction has dropped by nearly a third compared to this time last year. Cotality data shows 1,462 homes went under the hammer over the weekend. And about 170,000 passengers were left stranded in Indonesia after volcanic ash forced 8 airports to suspend operations, grounding more than 1,500 flights. This is Air National News. North Melbourne defender Luke McDonald says he backs the AFL club's decision to remove the senior coach. It comes after Alistair Clarkson was sacked last week ahead of the final season of his 5-year contract. McDonald says the club is not where it wants to be.
5: We want to be playing finals, so. But to be honest, like when a decision like that happens, like the first thing like you sort of do as players is reflect on yourselves, and like we've got to be better. We've got to play better footy and put ourselves in better positions, so like we don't lead to these decisions.
1: The Panthers have set up a qualifying final against the Roosters after securing the NRL Minor Premiership. Penrith needed to beat the Tigers by more than 2 points to climb above the Warriors. Star halfback Nathan Cleary says he's hoping they pack out Combank Stadium next week.
6: There's no better feeling than running out to a packed stadium full of Panthers fans, and no doubt there'll be a lot of Roosters fans too, but you just want that sort of finals atmosphere and hope we can get it.
1: In the NRLW, the Titans smashed the Tigers 58-0, while it was a much closer affair between the Raiders and Eels, with Parramatta winning 17-16. And two-time defending champion Aryna Sabalenka has overpowered American Taylor Townsend to reach a 6th straight US Open quarterfinal. Australian Independent Radio News.
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7: This is Triple Y Weather. Currently outside, it's 11 degrees. For more information, head to our website, www.triplewy.com.au, and click on Weather.
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0: 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Whether it's a new roof or roof and gutter repairs, they've got you covered. Steve White, General Builders, proud sponsors of Triple Y's News.
1: Good morning, I'm Lee Harrison. Tech giants will face fines of $100 million if they fail to remove harmful material from their social media platforms. Michael Packey reports.
2: The Albanese government will release its draft duty of care laws this week, which aim to hold tech giants to account for the content that's posted on their sites. Users would have the ability to opt out of algorithms which help curate the content they're fed from social media platforms. Labor says it would better protect users from material that reinforce dangerous stereotypes and behaviour. Tech companies that breach the rules would face fines of around $100 million. But the opposition is not convinced the enhanced laws will work, claiming the current social media ban for under-16s has failed. Michael Packey, Canberra.
1: Veterans will lay down their medals in front of Parliament House to protest changes to allied health services. The federal government plans to install a $5,000 annual cap on allied health treatment. A delegation of veterans will meet with the Prime Minister and the Veterans Affairs Minister. Former Navy clearance diver John Armfield says they want Labor to scrap the cap altogether.
3: Depending on the moment in the veteran's life, that $5,000 will not endure, will not last when the veteran's in a critical moment. I believe they're saying that they're going to target and the vulnerable veterans will be able to go above 5,000. But who determines the moment that veteran becomes vulnerable?
1: The Master Builders Association is urging the government to act now to prevent a construction worker shortfall. The latest data suggests Australia could be short of 935,000 workers by 2035. The construction industry body is releasing its future workforce blueprint, which includes strategies to address the issue. Investigations are underway after two separate stabbings in Western Sydney. Dusty Fitzpatrick reports.
4: A 38-year-old man is fighting for life in hospital after being found with a stab wound to his stomach at Bidwell. Police say a group of about 10 people tried to interfere as officers established a crime scene to investigate what unfolded. Separately, three men have presented to hospital with stab wounds at Canterbury. Officers have been told the trio was involved in a fight outside a fast food outlet. Anyone with information about either incident is being urged to come forward. Dusty Fitzpatrick, Sydney.
1: In other news, the parents of Australian brothers killed in Mexico are travelling to the country for the trial of the men accused of murdering their sons. Jake and Callum Robinson and their American friend were killed while on a surfing trip along Mexico's Pacific coast in April 2024. Three men have been charged with aggravated homicide. An Amazon cargo plane has overshot the runway at Miami International Airport in the US. Footage shows heavy plumes of smoke surrounding the Boeing 767. Multiple people are injured. And analysis has found Australians spend more time each year doing unpaid work like cleaning than the combined paid hours for work in every industry. About $31 billion of unpaid labour are performed annually. This is Air National News. Tennis, and it's the start of week two at Flushing Meadows. Paul Walsh reports.
5: Men's number two seed Carlos Alcaraz has continued his strong form and has booked his place in the round of 16 after an impressive straight sets victory over the number 20 seed Tommy Paul, 6-4, 6-3, 6-4, while women's top seed Arina Sabalenka was just as impressive against another local, Taylor Townsend, winning 6-4, 6-3, while Linda Noskova was too good for the in-form Marta Kostyuk from the Ukraine, advancing in three sets, 7-6, 5-7, 6-4. Still to come on day eight, Ben Shelton up against Stefanos Tsitsipas, while women's third seed Jessica Pegula will take on Sorina Costea from Romania. Paul Walsh for Air Sport.
1: North Melbourne great Drew Petrie says the club made the right decision to sack Alistair Clarkson. President Sonia Hood says the club is looking for a modern coach. Petrie says the decision was made with the best intentions.
6: It's such a ruthless business, and it looked through any business through society. Hard decisions have to get made, and Jen and Sonia and Todd have all made this hard decision, but they've made the decision knowing all the fact. They know the direction they want to take the club.
1: And Isaiah Yeo's returned from injury ahead of the finals, recovering from what was thought to be a season-ending pec tear. The lock forward came off the bench to help the Panthers win the minor premiership with a 38-10 triumph over the West Tigers. Australian Independent Radio News.
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7: This is Triple Y weather. Currently outside, it's 13 degrees. For more information, head to our website, www.triplewy.com.au, and click on weather.
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0: This is Air News South Australia. Good morning, I'm Steve Barker. SA has become the least affordable state to buy property, overtaking New South Wales as number one. More from Sarah Warmby.
1: A household on a median income of $103,000 a year could afford just 7% of the homes sold across South Australia in the last financial year. While house prices have fallen, they've grown much faster than incomes in recent years. There are fears there could be a major correction in prices, with some experts tipping a slump of up to 20%. Sarah Warmby, Air News.
0: 21 new officers have joined the ranks of South Australia's police force. Sarah Patterson explains.
2: 11 men and 10 women make up the latest lot of graduates aged between 19 and 42. They come from a diverse range of careers, including mining, nursing, carpentry, real estate and dog grooming. The new recruits have been deployed across metropolitan and regional South Australia, with postings including Murray Bridge, Mount Gambier, Port Augusta, Gawler, Whyalla and Berry, as well as the state's northern, western and eastern districts. Sarah Patterson, Air News.
0: Police are investigating a crash after a vehicle collided with a parked car in Adelaide's northeast. Darren McAlain has more.
3: SA Police and Emergency Services were called to Barnes Avenue in McGill just before 12:30 in the afternoon. A hatchback driver allegedly collided with a parked SUV and rolled onto the roof. The 26-year-old man from Para Vista did not report any injuries from the crash. He was issued with a fine of $344 for failing to maintain proper control of a vehicle. Further inquiries will be conducted this week. Darren McAlain, Air News.
0: The future of more than 300 homes in a fast-growing SA town is uncertain, with South Australia Water unable to connect the Subdivision 2 water. The government agency has told developers it can't confirm whether there is sufficient capacity in the network and is carrying out a technical analysis to measure future demand. The site is 28 hectares greenfield, where developers plan to build around 340 homes. The Housing Minister has acknowledged the state's water system is at capacity and says additional funding will be considered for the 2028-32 funding cycle. Young Australian men are being targeted by criminal organisations, usually operating from overseas, in sexual extortion attempts. SA Police say 3 in 4 sextortion victims were men, with a similar national trend. Cybercrime and youth mental health advocates say de-stigmatisation and conversations in school and at home can help young people navigate the risk of sextortion and image-based abuse. In other words, parents, talk to the kids. And airlines are putting on extra flights to cover the AFL and NRL finals. Brian Wilson reports.
4: With teams from South Australia, WA, Queensland, New South Wales and Victoria facing off for the AFL flag, demand for travel is expected to be unusually high. Demand for the NRL finals, particularly from Queensland, has also surged. Qantas and Jetstar are adding more than 30 flights and an extra 8,000 seats to their schedule, while Virgin is also boosting its capacity. So far, there's been no sign of abnormal price rises. Brian Wilson reporting.
0: And to air sport, Adelaide has ended the Western Bulldogs season. The Crows briefly let a 19-point three-quarter time lead slip against the Bulldogs, but rallied to complete a spirited 90-68 win. Monday the 7th, I'm Steve Barker. This is Air News, South Australia.
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6: This is Triple Y weather. Currently outside, it's 13 degrees.

Tu pourras. I want to talk to you. The last time we talked, Mr. Smith, you reduced me to tears. 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
1: Good morning, I'm Lee Harrison. One Nation is defending its plan to allow people to dip into their superannuation to put more money in their pockets now. The proposal would allow renters and mortgage holders to divert a quarter of their future super contributions into take-home pay, adding about $40 a week to someone earning $90,000 a year. But experts are warning it'll hurt retirement savings and could add to inflationary pressures. Barnaby Joyce has told Seven it's about giving another option to those at risk of homelessness.
2: They're not going to just take money out if they're not doing it tough, but if they need the money, they say, I can't get through, they're going to ask for it.
1: Tech giants who fail to remove harmful content from their social media platforms could face $100 million fines. The measure is part of enhanced social media laws, which will be presented to federal parliament this week. The changes would also give users the ability to opt out of algorithms, which help determine what they see on their social media feeds. A second-hand dealer in Melbourne's West has found a rocket launcher in a shipping container. Madeline Burke reports.
3: Police say it was like a scene out of the TV show Storage Wars in Melton South on Saturday. A business owner was unpacking five shipping containers he had purchased sight unseen to see what abandoned gems he might locate inside and sell. In one container from a deceased estate, he found a rocket launcher among several boxes containing military-related items. Specialist police from the Bomb Response Unit inspected the device, contacted the Australian Defence Force, who confirmed it was in working order and from the time of the Vietnam War. The rocket launcher was deemed safe and will be returned to the ADF. Madeline Burke, Melbourne.
1: Queensland youth detention workers have walked off the job for a 12-hour work stoppage amid ongoing negotiations with the state government. The AWU says they're struggling to maintain staff with more than 500 violent workplace incidents recorded in the past year. Union Secretary Mark Raguse says the conditions they're forced to work under are unacceptable and need to change.
4: We're not talking minor injuries. We're talking a lot of the time we're talking, you know, fractured eye sockets, serious concussions, broken fingers, broken knuckles, being stabbed, being sexually harassed, being sexually threatened. It's just, you know, that's the sort of stuff they're putting up with.
1: And new research has found Australia ranks 34th of 38 OECD countries for men's paid parental leave. The research by men's health charity Movember found one in three Australian fathers take no parental leave. Spokesperson Jeremy Phillips-Yelland says most fathers feel the time off would put their career at risk.
5: 56% said that they weren't able to take as much leave as they would like.
1: In other news, five people have been killed in a cargo plane crash at Miami International Airport in the US. And popular online learning platform MathSpace has been hit by a security breach. This is AIR National News. Sydney Swan star Tom Papley says he's shattered for skipper Callum Mills, who's set to miss the club's push for an unlikely AFL premiership. Mills feared ASL rupture added a sour note to Sydney's remarkable qualifying final win over reigning premiers Brisbane at the SCG. The Swans are expected to provide an official update on Mills sometime today. The regular NRL season has wrapped up over the weekend. Terry Daniel reports.
6: The Penrith Panthers are the NRL minor premiers after beating the West Tigers 38-10 at Parramatta Stadium. The win sets up a qualifying final showdown with the Sydney Roosters. Panthers coach Ivan Cleary says the minor premiership is a reward for a good season.
7: We've had a really good year. Started off so well, and then sort of coming out of Origin a bit inconsistent, but that was, it's kind of good to go through that as well, and I felt like we finished pretty well.
6: Earlier, the St George Dragons had a 24-22 win over the Parramatta Eels in Wollongong. Terry Daniel, Air Sport.
1: And Kim Antonelli's magical season has continued, emphatically winning his home Italian Grand Prix from 19th in an historic triumph for the F1 Drivers' Championship leader. Australian Independent Radio News.
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8: This is Triple Y weather. Currently outside, it's 14 degrees. For more information, head to our website, www.triplewy.com.au, and click on weather.
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0: 4 to 6 Tuesday. Tune into This Is a Family Show with Josh and Emily. 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